the Malmö Symphony Orchestra performing the Mariori Mo, a Greek dance by Nikos Skalkatas, Greek composer. Hi, I'm Jake Armerding. So glad to be with you. Thanks for your company. Thanks for joining me. Here's an Obad by Maurice Ravel. An Obad isn't bad at all. It's a sunrise song. It's a song for the dawn. Though I suppose it's bad if, you know, today's the day you're getting audited, or you have final exams or something like that, then it would be an obad. Right at the beginning, listen for the sound of an orchestra imitating a piano, imitating a guitar. This started out as a solo piano work, with Ravel trying to play the guitar on the piano. Morning Song of the Jester.

0: The Blaring Finish, Morning Song of the Jester by Maurice Ravel. That was Eiji Owe leading the Minnesota Orchestra. Coming up, Mozart tours Budapest in 2014.
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You'd probably put Mozart in the classic category of composers we all still listen to. Yeah, he was a genius. Yeah, you know, it's formative stuff, foundational to classical music. He invented this, that, and the other. But is he relevant? Does he have anything to say to us today? Turns out he does. All this time, our great piano virtuoso have been playing the wrong Turkish sonata, piano sonata number 11. They've been playing the first edition of the sonata, which is the first edition that's printed and made commercially available. An autograph score is handwritten by the composer. It's one of a kind. And that's what turned up in a library in Budapest just 12 years ago. Who knows how it got there? And there are a bunch of subtle little differences between the two. Even better, there's a little part of the first edition that for a couple hundred years, scholars have been saying, that must be wrong. Mozart never would have done that. We know Mozart. That's a copyist's error. And now we have this authoritative version to say, nope, that's what he wanted. Maybe he shouldn't have wanted it, but he did. Ah, he's Mozart. He's probably right.

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0: Yalom Sun performing the Turkish Piano Sonata No. 11 by Mozart. The composer who took Mozart into his own hands, coming up.
1: 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We've got one. 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
0: If you have a soft spot for lullabies, you're probably familiar with Mozart's famous solo piano variations on Twinkle Twinkle Little Star. The original title is A Vous Dirai-je, Maman. Here's the composer Ethan Wood to turn that whole idea up to 11. He took Mozart's variations, exploded them out into a full orchestra, and he made a whole folktale out of the whole thing. It's a totally crazy idea that was either going to fall flat on its face or succeed brilliantly. I love that kind of courageous music making. He wrote it for the Boston-based orchestra, A Far Cry. Here they are to perform A Vous Dirai-je, Maman, a folktale based on characters created by Mozart.

0: Avodurehe Mama by Ethan.
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There's a big hole in northern Arizona. It's over a mile deep, 18 miles wide, almost 300 miles long. It displays 2 billion years of geological history. It has its own weather system, multiple wildlife ecosystems, even its own small town, where the mail is delivered by pack mule. And it has its own soundtrack. You're listening to it. Music for the Grand Canyon, coming up. If you saw the film Philadelphia, you heard the music of Alfredo Catalani, specifically an excerpt from his opera La Wally. Here is his scherzo performed by the Orchestra of La Scala.

Hi, I'm Jake Armerding. So glad to be with you. Glad to be listening to music together. One fine day in 1916, the composer Ferdy Groffé strapped some extra gas cans to his Jeep, headed out from California across the Arizona desert, arriving at the Grand Canyon sometime around nightfall. He pitched a tent and waited for the sunrise. When it showed up, it was so beautiful and awe-inspiring. He said later in interviews that he couldn't even put it into words. So he put it into music, because that was his preferred language. Here's the final movement of his Grand Canyon Suite. If you listen close, you might hear the sound of coconut shells representing the clopping hooves of the burro. And you'll definitely hear the rainstorm.

Cloudburst from the Grand Canyon Suite by Ferdy Groffet, performed appropriately enough by the Utah Symphony Orchestra, conducted by Maurice Abravanel. The inspiration for that suite came not only from his trip to the canyon, but also his experience orchestrating a little piece that Gershwin originally wrote for a dance band, Rhapsody in Blue. Here's some more cloud music from the wonderful Navajo composer Connor Chee. It's called Western Clouds.

0: Western Clouds, written and performed by Connor Chi. The Suzuki Final Exam, coming up next.
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0: I still get butterflies in the stomach when I hear the words, the Bach double. This was the gauntlet. As a kid violinist, it was like the final boss in a video game. It just made you nervous. I go right back to those recitals. Was I going to nail that passage at bar 52, or was I going to have one of the world's biggest clams? These were very formative moments for a 9-year-old. Fear is a great motivator for practicing. As I recall, I was not flawless, but I represented myself pretty well overall. But you know who is flawless? James Ennis and Yosuke Kawasaki with the National Arts Center Orchestra. Concerto for 2 violins. 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

National Arts Center Orchestra, featuring violinist James Ennis and violinist Yosuke Kawasaki, the Concerto for Two Violins by Bach. Belizean composer Erlyn Wallen learned her trade at the universities of London and Cambridge. The London Observer calls her a Renaissance woman of contemporary British music. The Crown clearly agrees. They honored her with an MBE for services to music. Here's the Black Oak Ensemble with Making Hay by Lady Wallen.

0: The Black Oak Ensemble, Making Hay by Errolyn Wallen. An Englishman Gone Irish, and the poem that took him there, coming up.
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0: What's the craziest thing you've ever done for a poem? Has it ever inspired you to completely uproot your life? Sir Arnold Edward Trevor Bax started out a true Englishman, but after discovering the poetry of Irishman William Butler Yeats in 1902, he switched teams and never looked back. From that point, he considered the Irish landscape to be a huge influence on his music. He moved there as soon as he could, and here's some music that he named after a Yeats poem. It's called Into the Twilight.

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2: 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It's 9 o'clock.

The harp occupies the sweet and precious side of the instrumental spectrum. They were originally played by angels sitting on clouds. Angels didn't play anything in a minor key, and they certainly didn't play a flat 7, because that would be the blues. Angels don't get the blues. And there's no way they smack the harp to create a percussive sound. The harp gets dangerous this hour.

I hope you had that at maximum volume. I certainly did. The wonderful Vaches 8, The Sun Never Says, by Dan Forrest. Hi, I'm Jake Armerding. So glad to have your company. Here's seasonal music by Eric Whitaker. It's the North Texas Wind Symphony performing October.

0: October by Eric Whitaker. Whitaker said he liked that piece, especially because he felt like there just isn't enough lush, beautiful music written for winds. You can only assume the North Texas Wind Symphony agrees. The Harp Goes Rogue, coming up next.
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When I say blues harp, I'm talking about harmonica, right? Not this time. Ashley Jackson's about to show you just what you can do with all those strings if you've just got the necessary soul. It's the harp played like you've never heard it played before. River Jordan by Ashley Jackson.

I just love that. Another side of Harp. The slightly disreputable side. The edgy side. The banned strings. The illegal strings. River Jordan, written and performed by Ashley Jackson. The juba, as of course you know, is an African-American style of dance that composer Florence Price felt was essential to black music. She said it was impossible to represent African-American music without it. So she stuck one of them into each of her symphonies, a juba. And it's always the third movement, kind of sets you up for the finale. Here's her symphony number 3.

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0: The sound of epic doom, the symphony number 3 by Florence Price. Oh, that was fantastic. Yannick Naizet-Séguin on the podium, directing the Philadelphia Orchestra. A Silver Wind, coming up.
1: I'm Yvette Benavides. On the next episode of Book Public, novelist Eun Lee joins me to talk about Music Against the Night, a sweeping historical novel set in the late 18th and early 19th centuries. 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
0: Far too often on the compositional stage, flute is an afterthought. Plays a lot of second fiddle, if you will, to most of the other instruments. The French composer Philippe Gobert did his part to push flute to the fore. He wrote dozens of chamber pieces featuring the instrument. Here is one of those now, the Fantasy for Flute and Piano.

0: The Fantasy by Gobert.
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Some music defies categorization. Have you ever heard of music that defies dedication? Beethoven dedicated this violin sonata to the violinist George Bridgetower. They premiered it together successfully. After the premiere, they went out drinking, and they got in this huge fight. Beethoven was so mad, he removed the dedication, bestowing it instead upon Rudolf Kreutzer, the finest violinist of the day. Kreutzer hated the piece and refused to play it. The Orphan Sonata, coming up this hour.

The ensemble Domus performing the Intermezzo for String Trio by Zoltán Kodály. That dates from around 1905, about the same time he began hiking through the Hungarian hills with his great friend Béla Bartók, collecting folk melodies. You heard some of those just now. Hi, I'm Jake Armerding. So glad to have your company. Thanks for listening to music with me. Well, my very favorite song by piano man Billy Joel is Scenes from an Italian Restaurant. I once heard an interview where he described these two characters from that tune, the main characters, right in the middle, Brenda and Eddie, or Brenda and Eddie, if I'm going to be accurate, as early bloomers. That's what he called them. They peaked early. They were the high school stars, and then they kind of had nowhere to go but down. The same could be said for Pietro Mascagni. He had such a success with his opera, Cavaria Rusticana, that he really changed the game for Italian opera. He altered the course of it, you might say. Unfortunately, it ended up being a little bit of a kiss of death. He never really got back on top. That was his greatest success. It came at the age of 26. International stardom followed and then faded. He bloomed too early. But we still have a delightful opera to enjoy. So let's enjoy it.

0: The Intermezzo from the Cavalleria Rusticana by Pietro Mascagni, the Philharmonia Orchestra led by Riccardo Muti. Coming up next, Dedication is a Sticky Wicket.
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Well, some pieces just weren't meant to be dedicated. Beethoven first gave this one to the violinist George Bridgewater. Then they have this huge fight over a girl. It gets ugly. There's alcohol involved. In a fit of rage, Beethoven scratches out Bridgewater's name. He dedicates it instead to the French violinist Rodolphe Kreutzer. Kreutzer never plays it because he says it's too hard. Well, let's see what the great Itzhak Perlman thinks about that.

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Snow. Old snow, dirty snow, March snow, April snow, May snow. Oh, it just makes you tired to think about it. But the first snow, it's lovely. Even though you know what it means, even though it'll be a long, hard winter, it's beautiful. It covers over all the little blemishes, makes it all clean. Here's some music for that first snow. Snow's falling this hour. One thing about Jean Sibelius, he knew how to bring the mood down. This little piece called Valse Triste, Sad Waltz, was originally written for a scene in a play by his brother-in-law called Death. Makes you want to say, come on, Jean, cheer up, buddy.

The Orpheus Chamber Orchestra with the Valse Triste by Sibelius. Here's music by Claude Debussy that he wrote for his daughter, Claude Emma, whom he adored. It's not music that children are meant to play. It's quite challenging. Instead, it's music that evokes childhood, along with music inspired by Claude Emma's toy collection. It's our first snow piece of the hour, Stephen Osborne performing The Snow is Dancing from Children's Corner.

The Snow is Dancing by that master impressionist who hated being thought of as an impressionist, Claude Debussy. Stephen Osborne performing. Today's classical music is supported by the National Gallery of Art in Washington, D.C., where visitors can find an original Leonardo da Vinci, a 14-foot blue rooster, and more, always for free. Learn more at nga.gov. 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Learn more about this program at keystoprogress.com. Well, let's have a little more snow. I don't think it's too much, just a touch more. Another half inch. It's the United States Air Force Band performing Evening Snow at Kambara from the Bookmarks from Japan suite by American composer Julie Giroux.

0: 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Victory Through Strife, coming up.
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0: Several of Tchaikovsky's symphonies tackle the idea of fate, overcoming fate, submitting to fate. No light topics for this man. The central idea of Symphony No. 5 is ultimate victory through strife. This was taken up enthusiastically by the Leningrad Radio Orchestra on the night of October 20th, 1941, better known as the Siege of Leningrad. Bombs started falling on the city. Somewhere in the middle of the second movement, but the orchestra carried on, played all the way through to the very last note. Sounds like victory to me.

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Have you ever seen those clips online of famous movie scenes with their music taken out of them? It's just incredible. But we know how much music does for a movie. Aaron Copland once said that the composer is in a really special position to appreciate what music does to a film, because they are often the first to see the movie without any music. The film score from this movie got Aaron Copland an Oscar nomination. We'll hear some music from Our Town coming up in about 45 minutes.

I'm Jillian Kahn, and every week around this time, we get to travel around the world to hear live music with our global encore. Tonight, we head to Prague. This was recorded by the Prague Radio Symphony Orchestra at the Dvorak Hall in June. It's Harold in Italy by Hector Berlioz.

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0: Our global encore recording was music by Hector Berlioz called Herald in Italy. Recorded in Prague by the Prague Radio Symphony Orchestra, Arina Yashima was the conductor. They recorded that music at the Dvorak Hall in Prague on June 30th. Every week around this time, we travel around the world to hear live music with our global encore. It's always nice to sit in the audience with you. Thanks a lot for being here.
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0: This piano piece by Ukrainian composer Valentin Silvestrov is called Nostalgia. It's performed by Alexei Botvinov.

Alexei Botvinnov, with music by Valentin Silvestrov, called Nostalgia, on Music Through the Night. The movie Our Town was based on a play that looked back on American homespun values, and this was a really appealing story in the 1940s. The movie brought to life a fictional small town in New Hampshire called Grover's Corners, an actual small town that the writer of the play had spent his summers. Aaron Copland was tasked with writing music that brought the town to life. That serenity and sense of security of the story was what Copland did for the movie. Here's some music from Our Town by Aaron Copland, and on this recording, Copland conducts the London Symphony Orchestra.

0: In 1944, the Boston Pops premiered that music. Leonard Bernstein was on the podium, and Aaron Copland dedicated the piece to him. On that recording, Aaron Copland conducted the London Symphony Orchestra, music from the 1940s movie Our Town. I'm Jalene Kahn, and it's always nice to have your company. Thanks so much for being here. Anytime you hear a piece of music that you really like and you want to know more about it, check out our on-air playlist. That'll tell you who wrote it, who's conducting, all the good stuff. 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

If you're having trouble falling asleep, maybe you need a good old-fashioned bedtime story. This music tells the story about a princess who's dancing alone in the woods. All of a sudden, she stops in her tracks because she notices that there's a bear watching her. The bear is more so imitating her dance. She's scared at first, but eventually that bear wins over the princess, and they start dancing together. And as any good story would have it, the bear turns into a prince, and the two live happily ever after. The music that tells the whole story is coming up in about 40 minutes.

This is the type of music that Beethoven would have written for something like a dinner party, but we think he also had a stage performance in mind for this octet, an octet for winds by Beethoven.

0: An Octet for Winds by Beethoven. That music wasn't published until almost 10 years after Beethoven's death. A great ensemble of performers on that recording, including oboist Stephen Taylor, clarinetist David Schifrin, bassoonist Frank Morelli, and hornist Lauren Hunt. You can see the full lineup of performers on that recording by checking out our on-air playlist at yourclassical.org.
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Composer Gregorio Allegri was a priest who wrote a lot of music, and he wrote that for use at the Sistine Chapel during Holy Week, Miserere by Allegro. Edward Higginbottom conducted the choir of New College, Oxford. 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Richard Strauss had a little story in mind when he wrote this music. A princess dances alone in the woods, and all of a sudden she sees that there's a bear imitating her. She's scared at first, but the bear eventually wins her over. They start dancing together, and then the magic in the woods makes it so the bear turns into a prince, and the two live happily ever after.

0: Richard Strauss wrote that music for a friend of his who played bassoon in the Vienna Philharmonic. Duet Concertino. We heard the German Chamber Philharmonic led by Paavo Järvi. The bassoonist was Eugenio Arrue and the clarinetist was Nicole Cairn. I hope you're doing well tonight. Thanks a lot for being here.
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0: Long before he was the pride of Finland, Jean Sibelius was a young boy who learned to play piano. He never really loved the instrument, although I'm sure he was incredibly talented. Then when he was a teenager, Sibelius discovered the violin. And he said when he played the violin, it was as though the insides of the music opened up to him. And from then on out, Sibelius dreamt of being a concert virtuoso. He auditioned for orchestras over and over again and never got the part. Sibelius may not have played with that virtuosity that he dreamt of, but he sure wrote for it when it came to the violin. A violin concerto by Sibelius is coming up in less than a half an hour. First, it's Grand Serenade No. 1 by Johann Hommel, performed here by the Ensemble Consortium Classicum.

0: the Ensemble Consortium Classicum, with Grand Serenade No. 1 by Johann Hommel on Music Through the Night. How you doing tonight? I hope you're doing well and getting whatever it is that you need from the music. Maybe you need a little energy to finish up some work, or maybe it's peace and quiet that you're looking for. Thanks a lot for being here. I'm Jalene Kahn.
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0: Guitarist Juve Young has inspired an entire country to look at the guitar differently. Because of her, students are taking up the instrument in China. Juve Young grew up in China, and the guitar was not a well-respected instrument. But today, she has taken it back to her home country and shown them how much the guitar can do. Here's Juve Young playing in Arabian Caprice by Francisco Tárrega.

Arabian Caprice by Francisco Tárrega, performed by Zhu Feiyong on Music Through the Night. When he was a teenager, Jean Sibelius dreamt of being a concert violinist. He auditioned for many orchestras, but never got the part. So he may not have played with virtuosity, but he sure wrote for it when it came to the violin. Here is the only violin concerto written by Sibelius, performed by Sinfonia Varsovia with violinist Sergei Kachatryan.

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0: Finnish composer Jean Sibelius wrote a lot of music, but only one completed concerto for violin. We heard violinist Sergei Kachatryan and Sinfonia Varsovia, conducted by Emmanuel Cravin.
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Recycle, reduce, reuse. It's something you're probably familiar with, especially at home when it comes to your trash receptacles. But it's also something that composers have been doing with their music. Some composers were really good at recycling or reusing old pieces of music. And Bach was no exception. This piece of music came from a set of concertos that were sort of tossed into a desk drawer. He most likely played the music with his own orchestra, and then he decided to recycle. He was trying to impress someone. You'll hear more about whether or not he made an impression coming up when we hear this music in about 40 minutes.

This is a piece of music that's all about the dream and the ache for love. It's Claude Debussy's Petite Suite.

Claude Debussy originally wrote his Petite Suite for piano duet, and it was orchestrated by his colleague about 20 years later. So, not really the piece that Debussy composed, but kind of a translation. Petite Suite by Claude Debussy. Ewan Markle conducted the Lyon National Orchestra. I hope you're doing well and enjoying the music. I'm Jalene Kahn. It's always nice to have you here with me. Waltz number 2 is by Cécile Chaminade. It's performed here by Peter Jacobs.

0: Peter Jacobs with Waltz No. 2 by Cécile Chaminade. Like a lot of women in the 1800s, Chaminade didn't get a whole lot of support from her family when she wanted to be a musician. And that's not the case just for women. We'll hear from another composer who had that experience coming up in just a minute.
1: 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It's really that simple.
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0: This composer's father was a lawyer, and he was destined to follow in his dad's footsteps. For nearly two decades, Emmanuel Chabrier worked in the same field as his father. He played piano as a hobby, and in between some of his work, he started writing music. He finally quit law and devoted himself to music full-time, but he was in his 40s when he did that. By Chabrier, this is his Pastoral Suite.

Orchestra de la Suisse Romande with the Pastoral Suite by Emmanuel Chabrier. Some composers are really good at recycling, and Bach was no exception. His Brandenburg concertos started out as music that he most likely played with his own orchestra. And when Bach wanted to impress a nobleman, he turned to this music that was sitting in his desk drawer. Here's Brandenburg Concerto No. 4.

0: Il Giardino Armonico with conductor Giovanni Antonini, playing Bach's Brandenburg No. 4.
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Rainer Kuchel spent an amazing 45 years as concertmaster of the Vienna Philharmonic. And he once said that without the great composers, orchestras would be nothing. He says we should think of these great composers like Mozart, Bach, Haydn, at the forefront of what we do. And not think about ourselves so much, and how important we are, or talented we are. Coming up, Kuchel performs music by Haydn. I hope you'll stick around for that in about a half an hour.

Constanza Eichhorst with a nocturne by Louise Ferranc on Music Through the Night. Hey there, how's it going? I'm Jalene Kahn, and I hope you're doing well. Thanks for being here. Some great performances coming up by some A-list composers. We really need to roll out the red carpet. A movement from a Dvorak symphony, music by Haydn, a piece by Rayfon Williams, and here a collection of four dances from Sir Edward Elgar.

The Athena Ensemble with four dances by Sir Edward Elgar on Music Through the Night. English composer Ralph Vaughan Williams loved his homeland, and he was really sentimental about Britain's musical history. The existence of military bands was something that Vaughan Williams thought was crucial to the UK's culture and community life. So in the 1920s, he wrote this for them, a piece of music that contains a lot of different English folk songs. English Folk Song Suite by Ralph Vaughan Williams.

0: James Judd conducted the Royal Liverpool Philharmonic Orchestra of an arrangement of the English Folk Song Suite by Rayfon Williams. That arrangement was done by Gordon Jacob. I'm Jalene Kahn, and I hope you're doing well. It's really good to have your company. Stick around, and we'll hear a concerto by Haydn coming up in just a minute.
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0: The Violin Concerto No. 4 by Haydn, performed by violinist Rainer Kukul and the Austro-Hungarian Haydn Orchestra, led by Adam Fischer on Music Through the Night.
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0: Symphony No. 7 by Dvorak is considered one of the finest symphonies ever written. Here, we'll listen to the fourth movement, performed by the Buffalo Philharmonic Orchestra.

0: Joanne Folletta conducted the Buffalo Philharmonic Orchestra with the fourth movement from Dvorak's Symphony No. 7.
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Some jobs are easier to explain than others. When you tell someone you're in sales, they probably ask you what you sell, and they get it right away. A teacher, an accountant, pretty self-explanatory, right? When asked, this composer would tell people he was a gymnopedist. Your first question is, what is that? And he would say, it's somebody who writes gymnopédies. Well, what are those? You'll find out in about 5 minutes. From String Symphony No. 5 by Felix Mendelssohn, this is the first movement.

The first movement from String Symphony No. 5 by Felix Mendelssohn. Inés Cadusmal conducted the Amadeus Ensemble. Hi there, I'm Jalene Kahn, professional talker. I've actually answered that way when somebody asks me what I do for work. Some jobs are a little easier to explain than others. And when it came to his music, when people asked what he did, Erik Satie would often say he was a gymnopedist. That is someone who writes gymnopédies, a type of piano music that the composer invented. Here's an example of that, some of the most relaxing piano music you can find.

When Erik Satie wrote music like that, it really went against the grain. But today, it's some of the most well-loved music when you want to find a moment of zen. You can often find music by Erik Satie on our peaceful piano or relax streams, which are free to listen to at yourclassical.org. A collection of gymnopédies by Erik Satie, performed there by Noriko Ogawa. The Royal Scottish National Orchestra will play the first movement from Symphony No. 2 by Wilhelm Stenhammer.

0: The first movement, from Symphony No. 2 by Wilhelm Stenhammer, Petter Sundqvist conducted the Royal Scottish National Orchestra. We'll hear some opera music coming up, music that originally started out as a newspaper comic strip. That's in just a couple minutes. I hope you can stick around.
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A prelude by Agustin Barrios, performed by John Williams. This story started out as a newspaper comic strip. It was eventually turned into an opera. That's something you don't hear every day. Czech composer Leo Janáček met with the author of a comic that was called The Cunning Fox, and he asked for permission to turn it into an opera. The story is about a fox who's taken home by a human and raised from the time she was a cub. The opera follows that cub into adulthood and her eventual escape back into the wild. The Cunning Little Vixen Suite by Leo Janáček.

0: The Cunning Little Vixen Suite by Leo Janáček. Jiří Belohlávek conducted the Czech Philharmonic Orchestra. Some music by Mozart for violin and orchestra is coming up in just a minute.
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0: A Rondo for Violin and Orchestra by Mozart. The violin played by Biva Skrida with the Swedish Chamber Orchestra. The conductor was Ivan Odland. I'm Jalene Kahn, and it's always great to listen to the music with you. Thanks a lot for being here. Hope you have a great Thursday.
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Mikhail Glinka wrote that he arrived in Spain on his birthday in 1845, completely delighted by his surroundings. After his fruitless trip to Paris, Glinka came to Spain with one creative objective. He wanted to collect Spanish folk tunes as inspiration to compose a large work upon his return to Russia. Two very different cultures, right? While there, though, he did notice a few similarities between Russia and Spanish expressions, at least as far as the music went, and he put them to paper, hence the Spanish Overture No. 2, Summer Nights in Madrid.

This is the Composer's Datebook for October 15th. I'm John Burge. The hills surrounding the Austrian town of Salzburg, according to Rodgers and Hammerstein anyway, are alive with the sound of music. Well, the same could have been said for the vast interior and choir lofts of Salzburg Cathedral on today's date in 1682, when a lavish celebration of the 1100th anniversary of the Archbishopric of Salzburg culminated in a specially composed mass setting with performers placed above and all around the citizens assembled for the occasion. The music was composed by one of Salzburg's most remarkable composers. No, not Mozart. He wouldn't be born for another six decades or so. We're talking about Heinrich Ignaz Franz von Bieber, who lived from 1644 to 1704. And while not a native son like Mozart, was similarly employed by one of the princely archbishops of Salzburg. Unlike Mozart, however, Bieber was on much better terms with his employer. Bieber's magnificent Missa Salzburgensis for 53 voices is now regarded as a masterpiece of Baroque music, but was almost lost. Forgotten for two centuries, the manuscript score was rediscovered by a choir director in 1870 in the home of a Salzburg greengrocer who planned to use the large sheets of music paper to wrap vegetables. Composer's Datebook is produced by APM, American Public Media, in collaboration with the American Composers Forum, reminding you that all music was once new.

And that is a piece called Pluto, French origin, by Alexandra Strelitzky. Lavinia Meyer played that nice harp, beautiful harp. Nice way to ease into Thursday already. I'm Kevin O'Connor. You'll find us at yourclassical.org. Today in history, this was a big one for calendar fanatics. We know you're out there. 1582, the Gregorian calendar was introduced in Spain, Portugal, and the Papal States after skipping 10 days from October 4th to sync the calendar to the solar year and compensate for the drift that has occurred due to the Julian calendar having too many leap days. It's amazing when I think about how we got to where we are. And then also in 1815, Napoleon Bonaparte arrived on the island of St. Helena to begin his exile. Here's a lullaby, Berceuse, Frédéric Chopin, and it's Carol Rosenberger playing piano.

There's his, Frederick Chopin, a very contemplative work. Carol Rosenberger playing the piano interpretation of that. I'm Kevin O'Connor, and John Ireland was known to be a bit of a kvetcher, short of self-confidence, always grousing, according to colleagues, about how hard it was to write extended compositions. And it was August 8, 1939, about the time of this concertino pastoral, and war would break out within the month. And some people wondered if he was just griping as usual, or he was genuinely impeded by foreseeing these events, stress-wise. No one knows, but in the end, he came through with a commission here for a concertino pastoral. It's the finale from the King of Complainers, John Ireland, Richard Hickox, and the City of London Sinfonia.

0: Concertino Pastoral, the finale, has kind of a nervous energy, doesn't it, for a pastoral. John Ireland composed it, Richard Hickox, and the City of London Sinfonia. Coming up, we'll have a cantata from Bach, really more of a sinfonia, I suppose, and some traditional Chinese dance music. It'll be fun.
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For the 20th Sunday after Trinity, premiering on November 3rd, 1726, that is the sacred tie-in to that cantata number 49. It's also a sinfonia, so I guess we have to consider it secular as well. It was actually a parody, an instrumental arrangement by Bach, corresponding to an earlier version of the third movement of his harpsichord concerto in E major, Sinfonia from Cantata No. 49, Bach, Rainer Kussmaul, Berlin Baroque soloist, featuring Raphael Alperman, the organist. Here's a Yao Dance, a traditional Chinese piece arranged by Lu Tishan.

Shanghai Quartet there performing a work called Yao Dance, composed by Liu Tishan. Here is Carnival. This is Robert Schumann. Leonard Slatkin is conducting the Lyon National Orchestra.

0: Carnival, Robert Schumann, joyous and light-hearted work. Leonard Slatkin conducted the Lyon National Orchestra. Well, you want to head to Spain with me? Got something cooking up next from Mikhail Glinka.
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0: Mikhail Glinka was hopeful that he would find what he needed in Spain for inspiration for an overture he was working on. As he wrote his mother, the few Spanish folk tunes he'd heard reminded him of Russian tunes, which had been the source of his two operatic successes, A Life for the Tsar and Ruslan and Ludmilla. A year before his trip, Glinka began learning Spanish from a Spaniard, B.S. Maguero, in Paris. So when he arrived in Spain, he claimed he knew Spanish better than Italian. Summer Night in Madrid, Spanish Overture No. 2, Mikhail Glinka. It's the BBC Philharmonic Orchestra. Vasily Sinaisky is conducting.

Spanish Overture number 2, subtitled or titled, I guess, Summer Night in Madrid. Mikhail Glinka composed that. Vasily Sinaisky conducted the BBC Philharmonic Orchestra.

0: Symphony No. 5, that was the fourth movement. Franz Schubert composed that. Nikolaus Harnoncourt conducted the Berlin Philharmonic. I'm Kevin O'Connor. 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
0: Due to his lifelong work in chemistry and medicine, Alexander Borodin's output is pretty meager when you compare it with his peers. In his own words, he was a Sunday composer. Nevertheless, his commitment to both his jobs paid off. He was a member of the elite Russian handful as far as creativity goes. As far as influences, at first he took his cue from Felix Mendelssohn, but he would evolve into more of a nationalist, and his work on Prince Igor would become pivotal. We'll have some of that coming up for you this hour, Alexander Borodin.

Dardanus, that's the overture composed by Jean-Philippe Rameau, and Franz Bruggen there conducted the orchestra of the 18th century in early stage production. We'll have an orchestral suite coming up, a Gavotte by Tchaikovsky and more. Good morning, I'm Kevin O'Connor. Pleasure for your company this Thursday. On this date, October 15th in history, 1520, King Henry VIII of England ordered the installation of bowling lanes in his palace at Whitehall. And the first ballet, 1581, Ballet Comique de la Reine, commissioned by Catherine de' Medici, was staged in Paris. And in 1789, first U.S. presidential tour by George Washington took place in New England, got underway again in October 15th, 1789. Here is the Wedding Waltz by Heikki Lehtola. Leif Segerstam is conducting the Helsinki Philharmonic Orchestra.

It's called The Wedding Waltz, written by Heikki Altola. Leif Segerstam conducted the Helsinki Philharmonic Orchestra. This work was written and commissioned by traditional wooden flute player Chris Norman for the ensemble Helicon. It's called the Cape Breton Concerto. Norman plays polkas and reels and other traditional dances with quite a bit of virtuosity. He's a member of the Baltimore Consort. We've heard him recreate formal to more casual works over the centuries. He's actually a native of Halifax, Nova Scotia, and counts among his earliest musical memories the Newfoundland songs his father played and sang. Here's the finale from the Cape Breton Concerto. Brian Packham was the composer. Chris here performing on the flute with Camerata Barley Osh.

0: Drawing on the many cultural influences of Newfoundland, that was Cape Breton Concerto, primarily Scottish and Irish dance music, a little English too. Finale, Brian Peckham composed that, and Kamara Barlioche recorded it for the main recipient, actually, of that tribute, Chris Norman, there featured on the flute. An orchestral suite with a dance in it as well, coming up.
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Peter Tchaikovsky's Orchestral Suite No. 1, that was a gavotte. Stefan Sanderling conducted the National Symphony Orchestra of Ireland. This is something written by the German composer, Johann Joachim Quantz, and much of his professional career was spent in the court of Frederick the Great, where he served as the king's flute teacher. So a lot of his work tends to be wind and flute heavy. Horn Concerto No. 3, Johann Quantz, Iona Brown conducting, Academy of St. Martin in the Fields, and the soloist here, horn player Barry Tuckwell.

Johann Quandt's Tidy Horn Concerto No. 3, Iona Brown, conducted the Academy of St. Martin in the Fields. Barry Tuckwell was the horn player. Alexander Borodin's opera, this one, Prince Igor, he wrote both the music and the libretto, made up nearly two decades of his life. He was a chemist by day. He left it unfinished at his death in 1887. His colleagues Nikolai Rimsky-Korsakov and Alexander Glazunov finished the work, including recreating the overture from sketches that Borodin had sung to his colleagues. That's a feat that Glazunov is said to have done from memory in time for an 1890, again, posthumous premiere, Alexander Borodin's overture to Prince Igor.

0: Prince Igor Overture, masterpiece of Alexander Borodin's imagination. Bramwell Tovey there conducted the Vancouver Symphony Orchestra. Coming up next, Beethoven loved to rage. He's going to rage over a lost penny.
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That was Fanarondo, A Capriccio, Rage Over a Lost Penny, it's subtitled, by Beethoven. Barbara Niessmann was the pianist. And we have time for some of these Hungarian dances, numbers 1 through 3 by Johannes Brahms. Yvonne Fischer conducts the Budapest Festival Orchestra.

0: Hungarian Dances 1 through 3, Johannes Brahms. That was Ivan Fischer conducting the Budapest Festival Orchestra. I'm Kevin O'Connor. It's your classical.
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By most accounts, Felix Mendelssohn was a happy guy. Of course, that word can mean so many things. I can tell you this, he didn't seem to suffer from the depression and malaise that plagued so many other composers, Beethoven, Mozart, Robert Schumann especially. Still, the need to broaden Mendelssohn's horizons with travel, especially to more temperate climes, was very strong. This fourth symphony, nicknamed the Italian, was inspired by his travels, you guessed it, in Italy in 1830, and it's considered his happiest and most joyful symphony. We'll have it coming up.

Exciting piece of music from an American composer. His name is Peter Mennen. That's a canzona. Lowell Graham conducted the United States Air Force Heritage of America Band. Coming up, we'll hear something from Steven Spielberg's War Horse. You guessed it, John Williams did that music. I'm Kevin O'Connor. Today in history, October 15th, 1886, Modest Mussorgsky's musical Fantasy Night on Bald Mountain premiered at Kononov Hall in St. Petersburg. In 1940, The Great Dictator, a satirical work, but also heavy social commentary by and starring the auteur Charlie Chaplin, was released. And in 1951, I Love Lucy, starring Lucille Ball and Desi Arnaz, got its debut on CBS. Here's the overture to Bartered Bride from Bedrich Smetana, Fritz Reiner conducting here, the Chicago Symphony Orchestra.

Bartered Bride Overture, Bedrich Smetana composed that. It was Fritz Reiner conducting the Chicago Symphony Orchestra. This work, Hidden Realm of Light, is a vibrant piece composed by Grammy Award-winning guitarist Andrew York. It was written for a classical guitar quartet and featured on the Los Angeles Guitar Quartet's 2006 album Spin, as well as a later recording, Opalescent. And here is the recording with the LA GQ, Andrew York's Hidden Realm of Light.

0: It's kind of interesting the way that just sort of fades. Hidden Realm of Light, Andrew York. I suppose you'd call that kind of an impressionistic work performed by his group. He's a member of the Los Angeles Guitar Quartet. I'm Kevin O'Connor, and we'll have something in the realm of film celebrating a horse coming up next.
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One of John Williams' projects was Steven Spielberg for the film War Horse 2011. That's called Dartmoor 1912, telling the story of a thoroughbred horse named Joey, raised by a young English farmer boy from Devonshire named Albert Narracott, and then sold to the British Army to become a war horse. And we heard the composer there, John Williams, conducting the Vienna Philharmonic.

Antonio Vivaldi composed that concerto for two horns, Ludwig Hütler and Saxony Virtuosi. This fourth Italian symphony, as you can see in the name, it's heavily revealed, is all about Felix Mendelssohn's 1830 trip to the beautiful country. He finished the symphony within a few years, describing it as the happiest piece I've ever written. The trip actually lasted about 10 months. He started in Venice and worked his way south to Rome, stopping in Bologna and Florence along the way. During his stay in Rome, he saw the coronation of Pope Pius VIII and the city's

0: Well, if that didn't cheer you up, I don't know if I can help you. Symphony number 4, Italian, first movement, Felix Mendelssohn. And that was Paavo Järvi conducting the Zurich Tonhalle Orchestra. Yeah, we'll keep it light for a bit. We got some festival music on the way of Swedish origins and a piano concerto from Mozart.
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That work was put forth by composer August Söderman, and it's called Swedish Festival Music. Pretty descriptive there, and Oku Kamu conducted the Helsingborg Symphony Orchestra. I'm Kevin O'Connor. Nice to have you here as we feature this Piano Concerto number 19. It's the third movement by Mozart. Bavarian Radio Symphony Orchestra, Helene Grimaud is the pianist.

0: Helene Grimeau was the pianist there with the Bavarian Radio Symphony Orchestra. That was a piano concerto number 19, the third movement by Mozart.
1: I'm Yvette Benavides. On the next episode of Book Public, novelist Eun Lee joins me to talk about Music Against the Night, a sweeping historical novel set in the late 18th and early 19th centuries. Through the lives of two musicians, Lee explores artistic ambition, sacrifice, and the elusive promise of being remembered. 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
5: We have $22,960 left to raise by noon today with that challenge grant that I mentioned, for raising $30,000, and we get to unlock an additional $10,000 gift. 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I actually have a little thank you. Can I share that, Nathan? So Sylvia Griffith, thank you so much for your generosity, and thank you to our donors from Canyon Lake, Atkins, Bulverde, and Fort Sam Houston. Thanks also to Daniel Boyce, who says, as a new classical music fan, I wake up to go to sleep to and listen to while driving. 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
4: Here's music from La Vida Breve by Manuel de Falla. This is about a girl in love with a young man about to marry a woman of his own social rank. And at the wedding, the girl sings of her love, the young man denies everything, and the girl falls dead. The music includes flamenco melodies and other Spanish dances. Here are Katia and Mariel Lebec playing the Spanish dance number 2 from La Vida Breve.

0: Spanish Dance Number 2 from La Vida Breve. 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I'm Nathan Cohn. 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
1: 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I find that it transports me to another time, to another place, to another level of artistry, no matter what else is going on in my world. 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
0: Here's a melody of Mozart's from The Magic Flute that Beethoven turned into this set of 12 variations with Misha Meisky playing cello and Martha Argerich at the piano.

0: That's Misha Meisky and Martha Argerich playing music of Beethoven and a set of variations on one of Mozart's melodies. I'm Nathan Cohn. It's 9:20, and thanks for your company on a Thursday morning here on KPAC 88.3 FM. Glad to have you along. There's music coming up of Felipe Villanueva. We'll hear his Vals Poetico, which reminds me to let you know that the last of James Baker's Momentos Musicales just posted on our website last night. If you missed any of the series, do go find it at tpr.org. Lots of great history and music for Hispanic Heritage Month, and last night's, or rather yesterday's segment was all about the confluence of Mexican folk song and classical music from Mexico. So we'll get a good example of that coming up here in just a second on KPAC. 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With me here in the control room is Elisa Gonzalez.
1: Hi there. 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So that's great.
0: Fantastic.
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0: Here's some music of Felipe Villanueva. We're going to listen to his Vals Poetico with the State of Mexico Symphony Orchestra led by Enrique Batis.

The Vals Poético by Felipe Villanueva with the State of Mexico Symphony Orchestra led by Enrique Batis. You're listening to KPAC. It's 9:27. How about another waltz? Du und Du from Johann Strauss. This is based on themes from Die Fledermaus. Alfred Walter leading the Czechoslovak Philharmonic.

0: themes from Die Fledermaus in that waltz called Du und Du by Johann Strauss. Czechoslovak Philharmonic Orchestra led by Alfred Walter. I'm Nathan Cohn, and there's music still to come in the next few minutes here of Tchaikovsky. We're also going to hear a piece by Jesse Montgomery called Soul Force that was recorded here in San Antonio, and much, much more. So stay tuned to KPAC 88.3 FM. 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
0: Alisa, I've been listening to KPAC for a long, long time. As I work here, I listen to the station as well, and I think back to 1996 when I was listening to the station and heard a piece by this composer that I really enjoyed. I didn't know who he was at the time, a fellow named Michael Torkey.
1: Okay.
0: And the piece that I heard was called The Yellow Pages. It was about... I mean, it was described to me as kind of like you could imagine flipping through the pages of the yellow pages of the phone book.
1: Oh, the phone book, right.
0: Like they had phone books. If you're very young.
1: Had phone books.
0: That's how you looked up phone numbers. Anyway, and so there are these variations in the music, and it kind of sounded like this, you know. Anyway, I thought that was pretty neat music, and I followed Michael Torkey's career for a long, long time, and then finally got to learn some of his music myself on piano.
1: Oh, wow.
0: The easy stuff. And then hear some of it live this past month with Harmonium of Texas playing live.
1: Wow.
0: With Tessa Lark playing a violin concerto that he wrote called Sky. And I just wanted to share that because this radio station has been about musical discovery for me for many, many years as well. In about 20 minutes from now, we're going to hear a piece by Jesse Montgomery, a black woman composer, a piece called Soul Force that is a prize-winning piece of music, and some young students in San Antonio are playing it as well. So we're all about Tchaikovsky and Beethoven and everything, but we carry on the next generation.
1: Yes.
0: Of composers here at Texas Public Radio as well. And so I invite you to support what we do at KPA.

0: AC in taking this art form and moving it forward as well. 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
1: That was just so, it's always so interesting, right, to hear about like your own musical discoveries and also just I love it when we also encounter here at TPR at KPAC, we encounter young people also with their discoveries as well. When Barry has Classics a la carte.
0: Yep.
1: That's
0: Classical
1: James.
0: Connections.
1: Classical Connections. I was like, wait, Baker. That's James Baker's show. But when we have musicians coming in of all ages, it's just so wonderful to see that. And I'm glad like that Michael Torkey piece really struck a chord in you. So really for everybody, classical music is just a great way to be a window into other cultures, your own culture and experiences as well. I think that's also really great. 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
2: 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And thanks.
0: You're probably familiar with the 1812 Overture. They play it every July 4th with the cannons at the end. And yeah, you're going to get the cannons in this next version of the 1812 Overture. But have you ever heard it where it opens up with a choir? That's this version, with Herbert von Karajan leading the Berlin Philharmonic.

0: That's the 1812 Overture by Peter Tchaikovsky, and you heard a recording with Herbert von Karajan leading the Berlin Philharmonic, and lots of cannons, lots of bells, everything thrown into the piece. I just love that music because it's so over the top, and it really gets me going in the morning. I mean, this is the type of music that, you know, you just put it on in your car, and you're like, I'm going to get a speeding ticket, officer. You know, great music has the power to stir your emotions, right? It can sharpen your focus. It can get your pedal going to the metal. You can rely on KPAC to create these moments each and every day, whether that's a little bit of calm or zen or something a little bit greater with music like Tchaikovsky's 1812 Overture. 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Coming up in about 4 minutes from now, we're going to hear some music that was inspired by the words of Martin Luther King Jr., but we'd like to hear from you right now as a supporting member of Texas Public Radio. With me now is Elisa Gonzalez.
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0: Here's some music by Jesse Montgomery, who's a composer that's now a prize-winning composer. And this piece itself, I'm trying to remember exactly which award it got, but it was honored by many organizations. It's a one-movement symphonic work, which, as she says in her words, attempts to portray the notion of a voice that struggles to be heard beyond the shackles of oppression. It's called Soul Force, and it was performed live in San Antonio at the 2024 Texas All-State, at the Texas Music Educators Association Clinic and Convention by the All-State Sinfonietta Orchestra, conducted by David Eccles. Let's give a listen.

A live recording of Soul Force by Jesse Montgomery from the 2024 Texas All-State Sinfonietta Orchestra. That recording made at Lila Cockrell Theater right here in downtown San Antonio. 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It's 10:14. Here's some music of Alessandro Scarlatti performed by Modo Antico.

0: That's music of Alessandro Scarlatti. You heard a duo for two flutes in A major. Modo Antiquo is performing 80 degrees in San Antonio, and this is member-supported KPAC 88.3 FM. Pianist Daniil Trivanov is coming up in just a few minutes with some music by Johann Christian Bach. Also ahead, the Fandango Quintet by Luigi Boccherini, and we'll hear a little bit of music by Edvard Grieg as well. That music is along the way, but right now it's our TPR Fall Membership Drive, the penultimate day when we ask people who value KPAC to help keep this treasured cultural resource open and accessible to everyone throughout our region. 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
1: Hi there. Thank you, River Meyer, who shared, "I listen to 88.3 with my kids and on my way into work every day. 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Thank you, Kate. And thank you, Cynthia Stecklow, who says, "I also listen to KPAC 88.3 FM. 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We are also in the midst of a challenge going on. We want to raise $30,000 in donations before 12 noon so we can unlock an additional $10,000 gift. That challenge is thanks to some generous friends of TPR, and we have $19,725 left to go on that challenge in the next hour and a half, a little bit over an hour and a half.
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0: 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That's named in honor of B.J. McLean, one of the founders, of KPAC 88.3 FM and one of the early voices you heard on this radio station back in the 1980s and early 1990s. 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

0: That's music of Johann Christian Bach and some Fleet Fingers from Daniil Trifonov, the Sonata No. 5 in A Major. 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
0: You can do so by going to our website, tpr.org, or calling 800-622-8977. Here's a special arrangement that John Williams wrote of a theme from Raiders of the Lost Ark just for Anna Sophie Mutter, who performs it with the Boston Symphony Orchestra, conducted by Williams himself. This is Marion's theme.

0: That's one of my favorite John Williams melodies. I mean, come on. You could say that about, you know, 24 of John Williams' pieces that are a favorite of his melodies. But Marion's theme from Raiders of the Lost Ark is just one of those classic ones, isn't it? That was a special arrangement for violin and orchestra, Anna Sophie Mutter, with the Boston Symphony, conducted by John Williams. Coming up in just a moment, it's music of Luigi Boccherini. We'll hear his Fandango guitar quintet. The composer, the Italian composer, who spent quite a bit of time in Spain and was influenced by that music. We'll hear that in just a few minutes here on KPAC. 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
1: So, Nathan, we're getting close to the weekend, and Performance Saturday is coming up. I know it's every Saturday night at 7 p.m. And can you share with us what you're going to be highlighting for Saturday night's
0: show? What am I doing? Of course, yes. So this Saturday night, many of you may know that the Gerwitz International Piano Competition, which is administered by Musical Bridges Around the World, happens here in San Antonio every 4 years. And so this Saturday night, we're going to feature the gold medal winner of the 2024 competition, who visited us back in December for a recital at San Fernando Cathedral, and special guests violinist Scott Yu and cellist Byung Cheng will hear them in performance this Saturday night at 7 o'clock right here on KPAC.
1: Yeah, it's always so great. I usually have dinner with my family on Saturday evenings, and driving home afterwards, I get to listen to usually the last half hour of the show and stuff. So, and it's so exciting to hear the hands clapping from the people in the audience, and knowing that this was something that was here in San Antonio, and I think that's what's so great, just having that local feel for a lot of these performances on that show.
0: And San Fernando Cathedral is a great place to see and enjoy music. I mean, it's a historic space, and it sounds great in there.
1: Yeah.
0: It's wonderful.
1: Yeah, it is. It's really so nice. And Musical Bridges of San Antonio, they do such a great job in bringing so many just amazing artists around. And, you know, if this is something you listen to, if you listen to Performance Saturday on Saturday evenings at 7, think about that and just, you know, how else you can support KPAC. So this is just one example of many other organizations and ensembles that Nathan features. You also do stuff with Tuesday Musical Club, Mid-Texas Symphony, San Antonio Chamber Music Society, so many organizations that are here locally. And that impact is just so important. So if this is something that you value, please think about donating today at tpr.org or going calling us at 800-622-8977.
0: And we got the tape from Harmonium of Texas and their debut concert from a few weeks ago. So we're just waiting on final approval for that to share it with you on the radio. So looking forward to doing that as well. And looking forward to Harmonium of Texas' next concert on November 16th with Yo-Yo Ma coming into town. My gosh, that's going to be amazing. Well, think about what this station adds to your life. Of course, it brings the concerts to you, and it also provides the comfort of a familiar melody, the thrill of discovering new music and new composers, the connection to centuries of musical tradition. Well, we are in our second year without federal funding, and so this specialized ad-free service now depends on the people who find it valuable. 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We're working on a challenge right now to raise $30,000 before 12 noon in order to receive an additional $10,000, and now just $15,960 left to go on that challenge goal. Getting there. We're getting there, and there's an hour and 12 minutes away from now, Elisa.
1: Yes, it is. And that our producer just shared, big jump. 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
0: Here's music of Luigi Boccherini, and this is his Fandango guitar quintet. And you may hear the strings in just a moment and think, oh, that doesn't sound very Spanish, but wait till the end. That's when it comes. Pepe Romero with the Academy Chamber Ensemble.

0: Italian composer Luigi Boccherini spent time in Madrid, and so you heard the influence on that music. Definitely the Fandango Guitar Quintet number 4 on Boccherini's record. The Academy Chamber Ensemble, joined by guitarist Pepe Romero, here on KPAC San Antonio 88.3 FM. Thanks so much for your company. Thanks for enjoying this music with me. My name's Nathan Cohn, and we'll hear some Gershwin-inspired music coming up in just a moment. Also, the opening of Grieg's Piano Concerto, a symphony by Mozart, and much, much more. 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And joining me in the control room right now is Jeff Alardi.
1: Hi, Nathan. So good to be here on KPAC, one of my favorite listening stations. I've told this to a lot of people. I drive a lot better when listening to KPAC. It calms me down. It just makes me concentrate more on my driving. It's just something I appreciate. If KPAC is something that you appreciate, it's you that we are reaching out to today to make a contribution that, will help continue this service to keep this going. We've had over 800 folks that have made a contribution so far during our fundraising campaign. That's fantastic. We've had well over 200 new and upgrading sustainers that have called in also during the drive so far. These are all fantastic numbers. The one number that I would like to see a little bit higher is new members. We've had just a little over 120 new members so far during our fundraising drive. And that's who we're reaching out to right now, because as you hear all these numbers, if you thought someone else was going to do it, well, the numbers show that someone else has done it. A lot of other people have done it, and now we want you to come on over and make that contribution. It just takes a few moments of your time, but your financial commitment means so much to you. We oftentimes you hear us say your contribution means so much to us. That us includes you, and you are helping keep this program stream alive and well. 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It'll get knocked off of our overall goal, and hopefully we can wrap this thing up by tomorrow.
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1: And I'd like to thank some folks that have made that contribution. 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Keep up the awesome work. Also, thanks to Robert Owen, who shared, been listening since I moved to San Antonio in 1983, which was about the same time public radio arrived in San Antonio. Also, I'd like to thank Insight Design and Planning Incorporated and San Antonio Medical Foundation for renewing their business memberships this morning. 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
0: Here's some music of Michelle Mangani, and she took George Gershwin's blues section of An American in Paris and arranged it for clarinet, violins, and you'll hear Graham Steele Johnson, Brian Hong, and Reinvig Marta Sark perform.

That's kind of a combination of themes from Rhapsody in Blue and An American in Paris together. Michele Mangani performing, or rather, wrote that little arrangement, and you heard Graham Steele Johnson playing clarinet, Brian Hong violin, Ranveig Marta Sark violin, and friends. Home Blues is what it's called. I'm Nathan Cohn, and this is KPAC 88.3 FM. From the Top is one of the great shows that we carry here on KPAC every Saturday morning and Saturday evening at 9 a.m. and 9 p.m. You can hear some of America's best young classical musicians. It gives you hope for the future of this art form. And they released an album called From the Top at the Pops back in 2009 with the Cincinnati Pops, directed by Eric Kunzel, and some of the young stars of From the Top. So here is a young pianist, G. Young, playing the opening of Grieg's Piano Concerto, Cincinnati Pops, on this recording.

0: The opening of Grieg's Piano Concerto in A Minor, that featured the Cincinnati Pops Orchestra led by Eric Kunzel, and at that time in 2009, 17-year-old New Jersey pianist Ji Young, who appeared on the show From the Top. You can hear that program every Saturday morning at 9 a.m. and Saturday evenings at 9 p.m. right here on KPAC 88.3 FM, showcasing the best young classical musicians in the country, hosted by Peter Dugan. Thanks so much for your company on this Thursday. My name's Nathan Cohn. With me is Jeff Ilardi, and we're here to remind you about how this station is funded. We've got some music of Mozart coming up for you in just a minute or two from now, so I hope you'll stay with me here as I let you know that KPAC, if you haven't guessed it already, is a non-commercial, non-profit radio station. 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
1: Yeah, we have a lot of cheerleaders out there, and we love cheerleaders. I mean, you know, it's great that you listen and tune in and appreciate what we do. Maybe you tell your friends about it. Maybe you say, oh my gosh, you got to listen to KPAC. They have such great classical music programming on it. I listen to it all the time. That's wonderful. But what we're asking you to do today is to become a financial backer in that cheering squad, is to step up and make a financial commitment, because this station is not, you know, owned by a university or a college. 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We lost our federal funding over a year and a half ago. 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

0: And we are under $200,000 from reaching that goal. We have a $30,000 goal that is sitting on the table in front of us. Once we hit that $30,000, we get an additional $10,000. We are $8,821 away from hitting that goal, and this is by noon today. So time is of the essence. We're asking you, $8,658. See, that's just it. It's one person at a time, one contribution at a time. So we're not asking you to make an $8,000 contribution. If you can, fantastic. 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
0: I think I might have heard you and James talking about this yesterday on the air, but it was such a great image to me. And, to create a great piece of music, a symphony, it's not just one musician. 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This is something I depend on. This is something I want to see continue here in San Antonio. And so they have stepped up. It's hundreds and thousands, and we're asking you to be one of those folks right now. 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You're marvelous. 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
1: And music now for you of Mozart, and we're going to hear some excerpts from his Symphony No. 29. 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

0: Mozart. You heard excerpts from his Symphony No. 29 with Pinchas Zukerman leading the National Arts Center Orchestra of Canada. I'm Nathan Cohn, and this is KPAC San Antonio 88.3 FM. It's 3 minutes before 12 noon. There's some music from the movies of Elmer Bernstein coming up in just a moment. We'll also hear a Concerto Grosso by Francesco Gimignani and much, much more. 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
0: Think about the first time you heard a piece of classical music that truly moved you. 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
0: Great.
1: We made the goal.
0: Fantastic.
1: So thank you so much. Again, as I said, your contributions we'll get to some thank yous here in just a moment, but your contributions helped get us an additional $10,000. And now left to go on that overall goal of $750,000, we are down to $163,129. And Nathan, that happened one call at a time, one believer at a time, one person that said, yes, I want to see KPAC continue. I want to help support Texas Public Radio into the future. With federal funding gone and out of the picture at this point in time, we depend on you, our local audience, now more than ever. It is super important that you step up and become a contributor now because you are our source at this point in time. I mean, you are the engine. This is a community licensed station, which means the community owns it. And in order for it to continue, someone has to finance it. Some public radio stations are located on the campuses of universities or colleges. And so they have that as their backing. We don't have that. Our backing is you, the community. And 45% of our budget comes from personal members just like you. It's so important if you've not yet made a contribution. And I keep saying that because we are, you know, several days into this drive and we've had hundreds of people that have made contributions. So right now it is the new members that we are looking for, the folks that have not yet made a contribution. Step up, 800-622-8977. Let us know what this is worth. Is this worth a dollar a day to you? Is this something that you would put a dollar? Think of it as a jukebox, a classical music jukebox. Would you slide a dollar into the slot to get all this great classical music coming to you 24 hours a day? Well, we do have a level at the dollar a day level. It's called our McLean Circle level, and you can sign up and become a contributor at that level and support all this great classical music.
0: The McLean Circle is so named in honor of B.J. McLean, one of the founders of KPAC 88.3 FM and one of the voices that you would have heard listening to KPAC throughout the 1980s and early 1990s. As a thank you for your dollar-a-day support, or if you want to break it down into a monthly payment, that's $31 a month, then we'd love to send a nice thank you gift. 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It's got great sound as well. I was turning it on earlier, and it features not only AM/FM radio, but also NOAA weather radio, and it's solar powered. It's got a USB cable on it. You can crank it if all else fails and there's no power and you want to get some power into your radio for emergency news and headlines. And there's a flashlight on the top of it. And of course, our Texas Public Radio logo is on there as well. It's available as a thank you for your gift of a dollar a day, a one-time gift of $365, or a monthly gift of $31. This is really great, handy, useful, and I think you'll get a lot of use out of it, both listening to KPAC as well as in the case of a weather emergency, of which we do have from time to time here in San Antonio. It'll come in real handy as well.
1: I have one of these radios at home, and it sits in my kitchen, and I listen to KPAC on it. And what is great is that solar panel. Like, I don't ever have to put batteries in this thing. Like, I leave it in my kitchen window, and when I'm in my kitchen and making my meals and eating, I have KPAC playing from this little radio. And Nathan's right, it sounds really good, shockingly, for the size, because it's very compact, which means that you can keep it in your car or take it with you if you'd like to have that extra security with you. But it's wonderful, and this can be yours as a thank you gift, in addition to all of the classical music that your contribution will also be bringing you. That's the other thing that you need to think about, is that your contribution is bringing to you 24 hours a day classical, beautiful classical music curated by humans, not AI. This is actual humans that come to you and bring you this great classical music. If you're like me, I thoroughly enjoy hearing all the information behind these classical pieces, the classical music that's being played, the stories behind where it came from, how it was originated, storylines. I'm always amazed at the storylines behind the music that comes out. And I learn all of this right here on KPAC. I appreciate it. I'm a contributor. I'm a sustainer. And we're asking you to do the same thing. 800-622-8977, tpr.org. 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
0: Here's some music of Elmer Bernstein. And a lot of the film music that we play on KPAC is, you know, comes from drama films or big adventure films like Pirates of the Caribbean or Star Wars or something like that. But how many comedy films do we feature music from? And when you think about it, Elmer Bernstein is a composer who wrote music for To Kill a Mockingbird, The Ten Commandments, The Magnificent Seven, and one of the greatest comedies of all time, Airplane. We're going to hear the very end cue of Airplane, followed by the Notre Dame Victory March in honor of you for making that challenge. Here's from the original soundtrack to Airplane.

0: By the way, is there anyone on board who knows how to fly a plane?
1: As music from the movie Airplane, you heard Elmer Bernstein's score and a little bit of the Notre Dame Victory March as well. This is KPAC 88.3 FM. I'm Nathan Cohn. Here's a fantasy on themes from Tosca by Puccini and the Winds of Indiana perform.

0: not Puccini. That is Antonio Vivaldi from the Summer Concerto, and it's what happens when the host switches CDs and doesn't realize he's doing so. But beautiful music nonetheless as the Summer Concerto. We are in, I guess, the waning days of summer in our weather forecast here in San Antonio. It's going to be warm today, but then this weekend, high temperatures only in the lower 70s, maybe 69 degrees for a high. Can you believe it? Fall is finally arriving here in San Antonio. I will only believe it when my tire pressure indicator light comes on the dash of the car, though. That is the truest sign of fall in San Antonio. You can stay tuned for more music on KPAC. We're going to be listening to a piece coming up called On a Snowy Evening, speaking of weather-related music, in just a moment. 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
1: Well, Nathan, I have some really fabulous thank yous to go through because these folks helped us make our last goal, and we have a new goal. But before I get to that, let me thank some fabulous, marvelous people. Thank you to Luke for their new monthly pet donation. Actually, owner is Irene, but we're saying thank you to Luke. Three new sustaining upgrades from George Blackburn of San Antonio, Kathy Harding of Llano, and Jay Brandon of San Antonio. Kathy shared, she listens every day. It is the only station on in her car. Three more new donors in the last 10 minutes came in from San Antonio, Live Oak, and Castroville, including Jamie Smith. Welcome, Jamie. Thank you to Sir Barkley of San Antonio for their pet donation.
0: Sir Barkley, that's awesome.
1: Sir Barkley. owner is Larry. Thank you to all of you. And especially, I love to hear that number, three new donors. That's exactly what we're looking for at this point in time. Again, thank you to everyone that has already made a contribution. And a huge, huge thank you to those of you that are sustaining members of Texas Public Radio. It is with you that we can continue sustaining classical music. And that's why you hear us talking about our sustaining membership a lot, because having that monthly income really helps us pay monthly bills, believe it or not. So we greatly appreciate it if you can make a sustaining contribution. It's also a little bit easier on the pocketbook to break it up into monthly contributions. But you know what? If you want to give us a one-time contribution, it all works perfectly well and helps support this great classical music. So with all that being said, we, of course, we're trying to get to this overall goal of $275,000. We'd like to finish this by the end of tomorrow. And so because of that, we have all these little mini goals to sort of help break that big giant goal down. And so our new goal is to raise $10,000 by 3 p.m. this afternoon. When we raise that $10,000, we will get an additional $5,000 thanks to a big TPR fan who put this challenge forward. So we're starting to whittle away at that. Some contributions are already coming in, and we are down to $7,362 left to go on this goal. And we're asking you right now to be one of those folks that calls in and helps us knock off another goal so that we can wrap this whole drive up sooner rather than later. 800-622-8977 is the number to call. 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
1: 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I started off in public radio, but then when I graduated from college, I went into commercial radio. And, wow, it was a drastic change, a change that I did not like, and it sent me straight back to public radio. But, yeah, it was all about the advertiser. 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That was the entire focus the entire time I was there was how can we make the advertiser happier? What can we do for the advertisers? 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
0: Here's a beautiful trio arrangement. This is a soprano saxophone, a horn, and a piano. I like that combination. Catherine McMichael's playing the piano on this recording, and she's also the composer of the piece. It's called On a Snowy Evening.

What a gorgeous piece of music. That's by Catherine McMichael, who was also playing piano on the recording with Laura Clock, hornist, and Lynn Clock playing saxophone. It's called On a Snowy Evening. 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I'm Nathan Cohn, and it's 12:30. Thanks for your company. Don't forget that Classical Connections with Barry Brake is coming along at 1 o'clock, so I hope you'll stay tuned for that. Here's a little music of Giacomo Puccini. We're going to hear something from Tosca, and I'm excited to hear this, and also note that our Texas Public Radio newly resuscitated travel program is going to be going to Italy next week, and we'll be in the birthplace of Puccini, Lucca, Italy, where we'll get to go to the Puccini Museum there, and we look forward to further TPR travels in the future. Look on our websites as we choose new destinations for you, and dream of that as you listen to E Lucevan le Stelle from Tosca.

0: That is A Man in Torment. Singing as Cavaradossi, that's Franco Bonisoli from Tosca, music of Giacomo Puccini, the orchestra conducted by Mstislav Rostropovich. You're listening to KPAC 88.3 FM. I'm Nathan Cohn, and there's some Baroque music ahead for you right here on the station. And at 1 o'clock, Classical Connections with your host, Barry Brake. 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
1: Hi, Nathan. It's so good to be here on KPAC listening to some lovely, lovely music. One of my favorite things about working at Texas Public Radio is getting to be part of all of this great programming that comes to you day in and day out. 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And we thank you. We thank all of you that have already made a contribution, and we especially thank those of you that are sustaining contributors. The sustaining contributors really are the engine here at Texas Public Radio that keeps all of this great programming, everything that we do here at Texas Public Radio. We talk a lot about the programming on air, but there's a lot that Texas Public Radio does, including our events that we have here on a regular basis, many of which are free, and they are discounted for those of you that are members

0: I want to contribute. And I was like, okay, call. And he was like, but what do I say? He was so nervous about, and I told him, like, they're going to ask you things you already know, like your name, your phone number, your address. I mean, there's no tricky questions here. It's really simple. The only thing that you might want to have on hand is your credit card or bank account information. But other than that, everything else that they ask you is going to be answers you already know the answer to, questions you already know the answer to. But if you're still intimidated by doing that, then you can go online to tpr.org, click on that red donate button, and you can do it yourself. Or you can hit that donation page through the app as well. But most importantly is that you do make that contribution and help us hit this goal. $6,109 left to go to hit a $3,000 challenge by 3 p.m., which gets us an additional $5,000. And why this means anything is because we have an overall goal of $275,000, and we are under $160,000 away from hitting that goal. So we are on target to reach this by tomorrow, but we still need to raise $159,000. So that's why these challenges, hitting these challenges, are so important. 800-622-8977, tpr.org.
1: 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And for music fans, in early November, we have Soli Chamber Ensemble coming in to perform along with you, the public, as part of our open mic night event that we have. 10 years now, we've been inviting you, if you're a performer, a singer, a pianist, a violinist, to come and play at a piece of classical music, contemporary classical music, because that's what Soli Chamber Ensemble is about. 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You can find the details about it on our website. That's tprclassical.org. There's a news story there that says, join Soli on stage. I'd love to see you there. That's tprclassical.org. 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We're working on that challenge to raise $30,000. Pardon me. No, not $30,000. We are working on that challenge. $6,109 left to go on that challenge in order to earn an additional $5,000 once we raise that $10,000 goal, I should say. So tpr.org or 800-622-8977. 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
0: And you know what's going to look really great is if you come to that Soli Chamber event coming up in November, and you're wearing your brand new Texas Public Radio t-shirt. 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This just came out. It's got a Texas landscape on it. It's a navy colored shirt with striking hand-drawn scene with native plants, rolling hills, soaring birds, and a winding river accented by the sun and TPR signature colors. It's got this Texas Public Radio and the San Antonio Report logos on it. It's super soft. 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And you're going to be able to say, yes, I support my public radio station. 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I am a financial backer to it. 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

0: Ignaz Lachner's Concertino in E-flat for Bassoon, Horn, and Orchestra. You heard Guy Few with Nadina Mackie-Jackson, Nicholas McGeegan conducting the Toronto Chamber Orchestra. 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And here's Jeff Ilardi to tell you more.
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0: Classical music on KPAC. Oh, wasn't that just lovely? That was A Ti by Jaime León. We heard Lily Guerrero, the soprano, along with Song in Park playing the piano right down the street from here at St. John's Lutheran Church as part of their First Fridays over there at St. John's, the First Friday noontime concerts. That's the kind of thing you hear on KPAC. Berry Break here with artist Saunders, and it is the fall membership campaign of Texas Public Radio, where we come to you and we say thank you for supporting Texas Public Radio. 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Right now, the thing to do is go to tpr.org, tpr.org.
1: This is a great time, you know, to get that sustaining membership, to bump it up a little bit if you've had it before, or if you've never done it. 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It's just done. And so every month, you're helping us out here at TPR.
0: Well, go to tpr.org and find out all about it. And artists, I'm so glad you mentioned the sustaining membership. Let's talk about that a little while because, you know, in a lot of things like public radio drives, they ask you for a donation, and then like next year they'll ask you for another, and then the next year they'll ask you for another. Mm-hmm. And we do it a little differently. It's more like a membership, a gym membership, except you actually use it.
1: Yes, absolutely. That is the really great thing about it is, you know, you'll come on and you'll hear us in the spring and in the fall, and it's partially just to remind you about what this membership does for you and how it helps us every single day with all of the things that we do at Texas Public Radio, and it helps bring you that music that you love 24/7.
0: Well, here's the thing to do. The sustaining membership is so great because once you're joined, it just kind of keeps it up for you until you decide to quit it or until you move out of town or until you decide to bump it up and give a little more, maybe a little bit down the lane. But every single month, if you choose to do it monthly, then your account gets debited. It just sends it to us automatically. And so you see on your statement, oh, Texas Public Radio, that's right. And however much you decide to do, $5 a month, $10, $20, $30, $40, $50, whatever you got every month, that's what we do. Now, you can do it by credit card. And that's a good and happy and a convenient thing. But I got to tell you, are you artists, did you know this? We spend about $30,000 a year on credit card fees.
1: No kidding. Oh, my goodness.
0: So what we ask is, if you are inclined to do so, this is what I do, put it on your electronic transfer from your bank account. 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So here's the thing to do. 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
0: And there's a lot more classical music to come on KPAC. Hey, coming up at 2 o'clock, it's Momentos Musicales with James Baker. A whole lot more classical music from San Antonio and the Hill Country and all over Texas and all around the world, including Round Top, Texas, where the Texas Festival Orchestra performed this piano concerto by Aram Khachaturian, James Dick at the piano.

The Overture to the Abduction from the Seraglio by Mozart with Mario Bernardi and the Calgary Philharmonic. From that bunch, we go to the BBC National Orchestra of Wales, led by Rumon Gamba, music by British composer Ruth Gipps. And I always think of this, being a horse person, that I am, knights in armor. I mean, they did use what we would now call big draft horses, because it's the only steed that could really support the weight of the armor. But I can't imagine trying to ride in that getup. My goodness, you can't really use much of your body. But there you go. Anyway, here's Knight in Armor by Ruth Gipps.

This is music by Gabriel Fauré, celebrating that period of the 18th century in France, the period of masks and bergamasks. Here's the Academy.

This is music by Sir Charles Hubert Hastings Parry. He was born in 1848. He died in 1918. And this work was left unfinished when he passed away. He started working on it during the war. 1914 to 15 is when he was working on it. But it was finished by his former student, Dr. Emily Damond, to whom it was dedicated as E's Suite. We know it as an English suite, and here it is with the English Symphony Orchestra.

An English Suite by Hubert Parry with the English Symphony Orchestra led by William Boughton. From that we go to the American Brass Quintet and Thomas Wilk's Two English Tunes.

0: Whenever I hear pictures at an exhibition by Mussorgsky, I think of that old adage, never say never. But when you're going through grief, never is a word that comes up a lot. And Mussorgsky was grieving when he said he would never write music again if the heavens could take away his friend Victor Hartmann, who died very early, I believe, of an aneurysm.
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4: 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It's KPAC. And we are in the middle of we're near the end of a fall membership campaign where we simply just come to you and say, hey, this is how we get our funding. We, as you know, lost federal funding last year. It only amounted to 6% of our budget, but hey, 6%. 6%, you know, so we're trying to make that up and we're trying to stay on the air. And the only reason we've ever been on the air at all is because of generous people who give $5 a month, $10 a month, $15, $20, $30 a month, whatever you can do. The amount that you might pay a streaming service, the amount you might pay at one of those television channels that you get these days, maybe what you might pay for a cable bill, or just whatever you can give, a few dollars, even a few dollars a month, become a sustaining member. It's just wonderful. The key, though, is to actually do it. And that's why artist Saunders and I are here. I'm Barry Brake.
5: And we want you to do your part, and we want to do our part in return. And one of the great things that KPAC has to offer is our local programming. And so I am joined with Barry Brake right now. And Barry, 4 days a week, you do a show from 1 to 3 p.m., mm-hmm. Classical Connections. And you bring us great music from local artists in San Antonio, folks from around the nation who are visiting. So that is what is in store for you and what we love to bring you here at KPAC. 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
4: 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G. Well, there's a lot more classical music to come right now. This from the great composer Luis Farranc. I don't think she ever wrote anything I don't like. We're going to hear this finale from her symphony number 3 in G minor, performed here in the great state of Texas by the River Oaks Chamber Orchestra, that marvelous medium-sized orchestra that performs over there in Houston. Mayan Chin conducting at the Church of St. John the Divine. Classical music on KPAC.

0: classical music on KPAC from the great state of Texas. Right across the way over there down I-10 at the Church of St. John the Divine in Houston, Texas. What a great town for classical music. Almost as good as San Antonio, I might say. And that's music by Louise Farrakh. We heard the adagio and finale of her Symphony No. 3 in G minor live in Houston and here on Texas Public Radio. Where else are you going to hear great stuff like that? Barry Break here with artist Saunders, and we are coming to you for just a few minutes here to ask you to donate to Texas Public Radio. That beautiful music doesn't just come from nowhere. It comes from somewhere. And that somewhere involves very expensive broadcasting equipment and satellites and internet feeds and all sorts of stuff. Man, our wizards down below on the third floor here are always working and doing these amazing things to get Texas Public Radio coming to you. At this point, it's not just radio. It's lots of stuff. It's online, it's live events. And of course, all of that stuff has come to you because someone has paid for it. Someone just like you. Someone who's a San Antonio or Hill Country person who has said, this is worth it. It's worth it for us to have this. So I'm going to chip in my part. Maybe your part is a couple of $100 a month, a few bucks a day. The $1 a day level is the beginning of what we call the McLean Circle. They average it out to $31 a month, and it's just a very special group of people. You can find out more about it by going to tpr.org.
1: And you've seen how eggs have gone up in price, just almost doubled. But our McLean level is still the same as it has been for years. Just that $1 a day, and you still get all of those same benefits. All of our premiums are the same way, actually. But with that McLean level, it really gets that $1 a day. It's a habit. It's a way of knowing today, this dollar is helping TPR give its great radio and send it out to the world, and I get to enjoy it. That's what you contribute when you contribute to TPR at that McLean level. Learn more about that at tpr.org, or you can pick up your phone and go to the TPR app.
0: And now let's listen to a couple of our favorite musicians around here. The terrific Victor Valkov, the piano player that's played with so many ensembles in and around here in San Antonio, along with Mark Davidson playing the trombone. They did an album a while back of trombone music. This is Ferdinand David's Trombone Concertino here on Texas Public Radio.

0: Oh, yeah, baby. Classical music on KPAC for trombone. You know, the trombone just doesn't get the spotlight often enough, so we gave it a little spotlight. Mark Davidson, friend of Texas Public Radio, playing the trombone. Victor Valkov, great classical musician in and around San Antonio, and in fact, all over the world. He has professorships and performing all over the great nation, and of course, we're pleased and proud to call him ours. That was a trombone concertino by Ferdinand David, and you heard it on Texas Public Radio's Classical Connections. I'm Barry Brake. I'm your host with music from San Antonio and the Hill Country and all over Texas and all around the world. Every weekday, 1 to 3 p.m. Now, we are in the middle of a membership drive. Actually, we're not in the middle. We're nearing the end. It's the next to last day of our fall membership drive. And man, we've got quite a bit of money left to raise. And guess what? We're in luck because we've got you. Go to tpr.org. Keep this station on the air. That's the only reason. The only reason we have this station on the air at all, as you've heard me say before, is because of folks who've come before you that are just like you. They give $5 a month, $10 a month, maybe a dollar a day, whatever you got. Barry Brake here with Artis Saunders.
1: And one thing that we wanted to make you aware of, if you have already been donating or you're waiting to donate, I've got a great deal for you. 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
0: 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Find out more about the McLean Circle, and we would love for you to do that. 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Joining the McLean Circle, you get to go to those wonderful meriendas. You know, they have them at vineyards and party places and stuff, sometimes in San Antonio, sometimes out in the Hill Country. We like to get around, and we love to celebrate together. You'll meet other McLean Circle members and other Pinnacle members. It is a wonderful, wonderful thing, and it's all waiting for you. Go to tpr.org.
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classical music on KPAC. Ah, isn't that just a pleasure to listen to? I just can't get enough of those Brandenburg concertos. That's the Allegro from the Concerto No. 4 in G by Johann Sebastian Bach, the Polish Chamber Orchestra under Jerzy Maksymiuk. And this is Classical Connections at 88.3 FM every weekday, 1 to 3 p.m. with music from San Antonio and the Hill Country, all over Texas, all around the world. 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

0: Concierto is a bilingual celebration of the Latin American and Spanish contributions to classical music. This week, flutist Marco Granados plays a Viennese waltz by Fritz Kreisler, as well as a Venezuelan merengue, El Frutero, The Fruit Vendor. You'll also hear José Cerebrier's symphony after Bizet's opera Carmen. That and more next time on Concierto. Sundays at 7, domingo a las 7 de la noche, on Texas Public Radio's KPAC, 88.3 FM.
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4: Good afternoon. I'm Nathan Cohn, and thanks so much for your company on a Thursday afternoon. 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Daniel Hope's going to play a classic melody that's based on the music of Albinoni for you in just a few minutes from now. 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
4: We have music for you now that is known to many as the Adagio by Tommaso Albinoni. Did he actually write that? Recent scholarship, I think, has determined that actually somebody sometime in the 20th century wrote this piece and attributed it to Albinoni. Well, the melody is still very beautiful, and Remo Giazzato has written this variation on it with violinist Daniel Hope and the Zurich Chamber Orchestra.

0: The famous Adagio in G minor, probably written by Remo Giazzato, an Italian scholar in the mid-20th century. He attributed it himself to Albinoni. Daniel Hope was playing violin with the Zurich Chamber Orchestra. 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I'm Nathan Cohn with James Baker.
1: Well, I have a feeling that Albinoni would have been happy to have claimed that get all the credit to himself. It's a beautiful melody. Remember the first unforgettable piece that hooked you on classical music? Maybe it was Peter and the Wolf or Mozart's Requiem, Clair de Lune, maybe Beethoven's Ninth, or maybe it was music from Spain. Such great spirit and a very distinctive sound that we get from the music from España. And Arbós took music of Isaac Albéniz, which was originally for solo piano, and he turned it into scores for full orchestra. It's delightful music. We are going to find ourselves in Seville, I believe. This performance by the by Enrique Batis and the London Symphony Orchestra.

0: Music of Isaac Albéniz from his Iberia Suite. In an orchestration by Arbós, we heard El Corpus en Sevilla, played by the London Symphony Orchestra, conducted by the Mexican conductor and musician Enrique Batis, no longer with us, but he certainly left a lot of recordings behind whenever he did leave this earthly world. Well, what piece of music has a story, or every piece of music has a story? I'll answer my own question. What inspired it? Who first performed it? Why has it endured? Through KPAC, you can feel connected to a composer who lived two centuries ago, or a performer creating something extraordinary today. 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
0: I've spent a lot of time at the Mission San Jose shooting pictures of that water wheel that they have there, and it seems a little bit similar to what we do here at KPAC and Texas Public Radio. You are the one who drives that water wheel that keeps the music spinning. We're not grinding grain in this instance, but we are cranking out a lot of beautiful music, and it is music that you have loved for the 40-some-odd years that KPAC has been offering it. There's more music than there ever was back 40 years ago, because there's composers just keep cranking that out. Again, that water wheel, I think, pushing things forward. We always are moving forward. 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
0: When was the last time a piece of music made your heart swell, brought a smile to your face, or stopped you in your tracks? 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

The Carousel Waltz by Richard Rodgers and Ronald Corp leading the New London Orchestra. 3:37 is the time, and you're listening to KPAC 88.3 FM. Here's Romance by Camille Saint-Saëns, Richard Stoltzman, and Nancy Allen.

0: Romance, Opus 37 by Camille Saint-Saëns, with Richard Stoltzman playing clarinet and Nancy Allen on harp. I'm Nathan Cohn. Thanks so much for your company on a Thursday afternoon. There's music of Franz Schubert coming up in just a few minutes here on KPAC, and plenty more great music pieces to listen to throughout the afternoon. We live in an increasingly automated world where digital streams are usually created to maximize clicks. And because you value the human element, you look to KPAC for music, hand-selected by knowledgeable curators who understand the emotional nuance of a Beethoven symphony or a Debussy prelude. Human curation is a craft that a computer script cannot duplicate. It requires a dedicated team sharing a deep love for artistic excellence, but this independent model no longer relies on any kind of government support. The curation you hear on KPAC is 100% powered by individual listeners. 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
1: One of the things I really love about hosting Classics a la Carte on Friday evenings, that's a program, 2 hours of music on KPAC, and it's driven in part by listeners' suggestions and requests. And I always love it whenever I'll get something and say, well, you know, how will we fit this together? I try not to just jumble together a group of requests, because sometimes it makes sense, sometimes it doesn't. So you need a little bit of something to make a transition from one piece to the next. And that's what I really love about hosting that program. And it's somewhat what we're talking about whenever we're talking about how well curated the music is here on KPAC. We're looking for those pieces of music that fit together, that complement each other without being repetitive of one of the other. 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
1: The world is constantly changing, but classical music endures. Some of the pieces you love were written hundreds of years ago, yet they can still feel immediate, alive, and completely relevant today. I think of the music of Franz Schubert fitting into that category. The music of Mozart as well is has that kind of lasting power. Well, when you support KPAC, you help pass that living tradition to the next generation. And this fall, we're working toward a $750,000 goal, and we're doing it for the second year without federal funding. A challenge is underway, $30,000 to be raised by 7 o'clock to secure an additional $10,000 gift, and we are making some headway. Please do not think, well, I'll put it off until I get home this evening. It'll be a little bit too late then. If you've got just a moment right now, 3 minutes is all it will take to make that pledge of support and help us move those numbers ever closer. We're getting closer and closer to that ultimate goal, so please do not slack off the gas. Right now, step on it a little harder. 800-622-8977. Well, here is some of that music of Haydn, and this is a conductor that many of you will know. He spent some time here as an assistant conductor, and I think doing some of the student programming as well. The Mexican-born conductor Carlos Miguel Prieto has, in this case, an Orquesta del Festival, playing music of Haydn, Mozart, and Schubert. Here are the opening two movements of Schubert's Symphony No. 3 in D major.

0: Carlos Miguel Prieto and the
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0: Festival Orchestra, that's them.
1: Yes, with music of Franz Schubert. We heard the opening two movements of the Symphony No. 3 in D major by Franz Schubert. This Festival Orchestra of musicians from throughout Latin America. Carlos Miguel Prieto seems to have taken that role of being someone who gives opportunities, first opportunities to many advancing students, and gives them a year, and then they're on their own. And I think that the Orquesta del Festival is probably one of those, one such of those ensembles.
2: 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That's the remarkable thing about music. 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Here's how.
0: 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Many people also are asking us for our mailing address so they can send in a check. And sure, of course you can do that. Here's our address. It's 321 West Commerce Street, San Antonio, Texas, 78205. That's 321 West Commerce Street, San Antonio, Texas, 78205. Coming up in just a few moments here on KPAC, we're going to feature music of William Grant Still, also a little bit of music of Bach. 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
1: This fall, we're working toward a $750,000 goal, and we're doing it for the second year without federal funding. 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It's telling us that if we raise $30,000, I won't say if we, I will say when we raise whenever we raise $30,000 by 7 o'clock, we achieve an additional gift of $10,000, and we currently are well on the way toward that, but let's not rest on our laurels. 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
0: That's right. 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
1: 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It's a soothing oasis from the pressure and noise of daily life. Wherever you are, you can step into that inspiring space simply by tuning in. 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No paywall, no endless advertisers, and music selected by people who care deeply about what you hear. We are entering our second year without federal funding, so keeping this oasis open is now a community responsibility. 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
0: Here's some music for you by William Grant Still, who was the first African-American composer in America to have his music played by a major symphony orchestra. This is a smaller scale. The Calico Winds playing a set of miniatures. These are based on old American folk songs, so you may recognize a melody like I Ride an Old Paint, or if you very old school, you might know A Frog Went a-Courtin'. That's one of these songs as well. The Calico Winds performing for you.

0: That's a hopping frog if I ever heard one. Froggy Winnicorton from The Miniatures by William Grant Still, an old American folk song that he arranged for Winds here. You heard the Calico Winds and several other little songs were part of that little suite of music as well. Hope you enjoyed it. I'm Nathan Cohn, and thanks so much for your company on this Thursday afternoon. There's music of Bach on piano for you coming up in just a moment, and lots of great things to listen to all day long on KPAC. Hope you'll stay with us as we remind you about how this station operates. 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It's easy to do, and we look forward to hearing from you next. James Baker's with me here in the control room.
1: Well, people are probably still saying, well, that's a kind of a strange way to do business. 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But from the very beginning, we set out with the founders of KPAC. They set out saying, this city needs and deserves classical music on the radio. There had been several previous classical music stations in San Antonio. They had gone their way for a while. KRTU was broadcasting classical music in San Antonio. That was my first introduction to sitting behind a microphone and introducing classical music. Well, KPAC, the reason that we do it the way that we do it is because those founders believed in the listeners here in San Antonio and the surrounding areas and knew that it was at least worth a test. 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
0: And James, I think I might have some audio of one of the late founders of KPAC. 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
2: The reason you have a radio station here is because of a word called faith. Faith in the New Testament is defined as the belief in things unseen. Really. You don't know it's there, but it is. And I've always believed very strong that the people of San Antonio had an intellect and a sense of taste and a few bucks, but not much, and willing to make what it takes in the way of sacrifices to have something good and better for everyone, especially for themselves and their children. I really believe that.
1: Oh, I had the opportunity to interview Wilford Stapp and his lovely wife as well. She was never in one of the board positions of that I know, but she was always around. She was always present at funds drives and always helping out in every way she could. I have a wonderful picture of the two of them sitting together. They were in love with each other from the very beginning and probably this is one of the few instances where it's okay that KPAC was maybe second on their list of who they were most affectionate toward. But Wilford Stapp, certainly a great influence and a great energy behind the founding of KPAC. And he was with us to the very end. He was a loyal supporter of KPAC. He would be proud of what you continue to do as listeners to KPAC. He would be proud that you are still here answering the call. And even as we've lost some of that federal funding, that we've also lost all of that federal funding, he would be so proud to see how this organization has continued to thrive. And it thrives because of you, the listeners to KPAC. If you have not yet had an opportunity to put in a contribution toward the further support of KPAC, we invite you to do so right now. You can give us a call. It'll take about 3 minutes. Call 800-622-8977, and somewhere Wilford Stapp will be smiling broadly.
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0: The Adagio from Bach's Sonata No. 5 in F minor, played by Teen Tse here on KPAC 88.3 FM. Good afternoon, I'm Nathan Cohn. It's Thursday, and thanks so much for your company. With me here is James Baker with another musical discovery for you.
1: Well, I thought, yesterday Nathan and I learned how to pronounce the Hungarian name, Ferenc, as Ferenc. And this is music by Ferenc Farkas, and I can only speculate as to whether he was any relationship to the principal horn in the Chicago Symphony for many, many years. Philip Farkas might be. I'll continue to be checking around for that. But you sometimes you have to tread carefully whenever you see something that was written in the mid-century, the past century. And this is dated 1961, and yet this is music which looks back at the past, and was intended to inform younger listeners about some of the glories of classical music. This is called Piccola Musica di Concert for String Orchestra, and it is played for us here by the Franz Liszt Chamber Orchestra.

0: Piccolo, Musica de Concerto for String Orchestra, 1961, the date of the composition, by Ferenc Farkas. We heard a performance by the Franz Liszt Chamber Orchestra. We're always discovering new music that, not new music, it's music that's been around for a while, but sitting there in our library, and Nathan has instructed me of where to put it to get it into the rotation now. And so expect perhaps to hear more from this composer, Farkas, on future programming that you hear on KPAC. We try to do a wide variety of programming on KPAC. It's not just Bach, Beethoven, and Brahms, but a lot of the composers who were just as well known, just as well respected during the time of Beethoven or Brahms or Bach, and they've just fallen by the wayside. We try not to let them fall completely into the dead letter file, but it's a challenge, and we hope that you appreciate the fact that you're hearing music, a playlist that's a little bit different than perhaps you would expect from 24 hours a day of classical music. Well, the world is constantly changing, but classical music endures, and some of the pieces you love were written hundreds of years ago, yet they can still feel immediate, alive, and completely relevant today. We've got a challenge underway, $30,000 to be raised by 7 o'clock to claim an additional gift of $10,000, and we're chipping away at that. 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
1: 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Here's music of Giacomo Puccini from Madame Butterfly, and we're going to listen to the Anderson and Rowe piano duo with some voices and the humming chorus.

What an amazing, almost jazzy version of the humming chorus from Madame Butterfly by Giacomo Puccini. You heard the Anderson and Rowe piano duo along with a vocal ensemble arranged by Jean-Baptiste Crépeau. It's almost 5 o'clock, and this is KPAC San Antonio. Here's another beautiful melody for you. And I always love it when we get a CD here in the library and the artist on the CD writes a note to us saying, hey, here's something I put out. Would you consider playing this? And this happened a couple of years ago when Kirsten Tinney, this violinist who I think she lives up in Utah, she hand wrote a note with her album saying, would you consider playing this? And left her phone number there and said, call me if you play anything. And so I did. I called her up and she was very nice and she plays beautifully. Here she is with the English Symphony Orchestra and the Nimrod movement of the Enigma Variations by Edward Elgar.

0: Kirsten Tinney playing that beautiful melody of Edward Elgar from the Enigma Variations. The English Symphony Orchestra was conducted by Darko Petaric. 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We're member-supported Texas Public Radio. Thanks so much for being a part of our listening audience. I'm glad to have you along for the ride, enjoying this great music. There's more to come. In fact, coming up in just a moment, we're going to hear some music of Eugene Botza and a little Young Person's Guide to the Orchestra by Benjamin Britten this hour. 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
1: 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the air and coming down something entirely different. You hear all of that variety of music on KPAC. 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
1: That's right. 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Well, a lot of the composers in France were expected to write challenging music specifically for testing the skills of the instrumentalists who were coming out of the Paris Conservatory primarily. And Eugene Botza is said to have written one of the most technically demanding works in the clarinet repertoire when in 1949 he wrote Bucolique. And it is a work that challenges, has challenged over the years many, many clarinet players coming through the Paris Conservatory. The rhythms are spiky, however, the harmonies are really quite romantic. See what you think in this performance of 10 minutes of challenging music if you're a clarinet player. Ricardo Morales is the clarinet soloist, joined by pianist Michael Chertok.

0: Bucolic music of Eugene Botza, played by clarinetist Ricardo Morales. He's the principal clarinet of the Philadelphia Orchestra, and he was joined by pianist Michael Chertok. Lively music, relaxing music, slow music, largos, we cover it all. And oftentimes in a contemporary way, oftentimes in a very olden way. It's the special thing about classical music is that this music from hundreds of years ago has stayed alive in the concert halls and here on the radio. And it's not just the latest top 40 that you're hearing on KPAC. It's music from centuries and centuries of music making and newly interpreted sometimes, but it's always a kind of a gift from the past that we are listening to, and we're asking you to support whenever we encourage you to become a financial supporter, a monthly supporter of KPAC and the wide variety of classical music you hear at 88.3 FM. 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

0: That's music of Antonio Vivaldi, and you heard the ensemble Rebel with the Flute Concerto No. 4 in G major, Matthias Maut playing flute on that recording. I'm Nathan Cohn, and the Young Person's Guide to the Orchestra is coming up in just a few minutes, so you'll get to learn all about the different sections of the orchestra through the music of Benjamin Britten. What a wonderful piece it is, and if you're a fan of Wes Anderson movies, then you'll recognize that music as something that he used in his films. I believe it's Moonrise Kingdom. That's right. That's the piece, that's the movie that it comes from. So that's still ahead here on KPAC, as well as maybe another surprise or two before 6 o'clock. James Baker is with me. We're encouraging you to become a member of this station and help us reach our goal. Our big goal of $750,000 is due tomorrow. But right now, we're working on a goal of $30,000 between now and 7 p.m. to earn an additional $10,000. And we had a big jump, James, and it's down now to $13,107 left to go. I want to thank Aston Smith from Converse, Texas, who says, keep up the good work and keep the classics coming. And also SA Flavor, Fiesta Metals, Gifts, and more. Appreciate them. It's a business member of Texas Public Radio.
1: Yeah, well, that's the deal here. We're just talking to walls. No one's really listening. No one's paying attention. No one's accepting our challenge to give us a call. And then the next thing you know, we turn around and wow, those numbers have jumped around. And it's like magic, and you are the ones who are providing that magic. And it is the magic that keeps KPAC alive and well. It has worked for 40 years. We hope that it will still be here for 40 years from now when they're turning on the microphones, if they're still using microphones then, and encouraging you to do what seems like a very unusual thing to do, and that's donate to something that you can get for free. 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
0: Here's the Young Person's Guide to the Orchestra, the BBC Symphony Orchestra, led by Andrew Davis.
1: Does that mean that people like I can be listening to it? It's the Young People's Guide?
0: You're young at heart, James.
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0: That's The Young Person's Guide to the Orchestra, based on a theme by Henry Purcell, Benjamin Britten's kind of instructive music for showing off all the different parts of the orchestra, the BBC Symphony led by Andrew Davis. I'm Nathan Cohn, and this is KPAC. 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James Baker is with me, and we're trying to find the right words to get you to donate to this station to allow us to continue our mission to bring classical music to all of South Central Texas and to tell the stories of the people and the places where the music was performed and those who write it, those who make it. 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
0: We want to thank new sustaining member Angelica Garcia, also Sonia Jimenez from San Antonio, Texas, another new sustaining member. 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
0: And to raise $30,000 by 7 p.m. is the challenge goal. 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
1: Well, we've been hearing about Yo-Yo Ma coming to San Antonio next month, and he'll be here with Really an entertaining program. He's one who loves to come to San Antonio. We love to have him in San Antonio. This was a previous pledge drive gift from years ago, and it was really a bestseller, I have to say. Simply Baroque 2. And from this album, we hear the aria from Goldberg Variations with Yo-Yo Ma and Friends.

0: Music of Bach, the aria from his Goldberg Variations, played by Yo-Yo Ma and friends from the Amsterdam Baroque Orchestra. 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
0: Well, Nathan, you and I will be back tomorrow trying to wrap things up. $750,000 will hopefully be in the pot by the time that we reach 7 o'clock tomorrow. 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We are KPAC San Antonio. 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
2: You probably know of someone who gets hooked on a new thing and then just disappears into it for a few days. Well, that was Robert Schumann when he wrote this music, and the new thing that he was focused on was the horn with valves. After hearing a Dresden virtuoso show off with the instrument, he had a concerto sketched within days, and it was completely written out for four horns. And he later told a friend that it was the best thing that he'd ever written. Stay with me. Schumann's concert piece for four horns is 20 minutes ahead. Gabrielle Lester plays the violin and Diana Ambash piano with the scherzo from a violin sonata composed by Amy Beach.

Violinist Gabrielle Lester teaming up with Diana Ambash, piano, for that scherzo from the Violin Sonata in A Minor, composed by Amy Beach. Dmitri Shostakovich got a visit from a Bolshoi conductor who needed a new piece for an October Revolution concert. There was just one obstacle. Dmitri asked for a timeline for the piece, and the conductor said, "Oh, sure, it opens in 3 days." Shostakovich agreed anyway, and he came up with the festive overture, right on time.

Finished in just a few days' time, but then again, it was written by Dmitri Shostakovich. That was his festive overture. Andras Nelson's conducting the Boston Symphony Orchestra. A good artist can take just about anything and make it into art. Rossini famously said, "Give me a laundry list and I'll set it to music." Well, William Bolcom didn't write any laundry music unless you count a sheet to go along with his graceful ghost rag, but this next piece is inspired by the 1977 Triple Crown winning racehorse Seattle Slough, with the movements corresponding to the three races. There's Derby Dressage, Preakness Promenade, and this, the finale, Belmont Bourrée.

0: That's the finale from Seattle Slew, a movement called Belmont Boree, written by William Bokum. Lawrence Layton Smith on the podium, conducting the Louisville Orchestra. Stay close, Four Horns and an Orchestra coming together. Robert Schumann's concert piece for four horns is just a moment away.
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2: 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TPR challenges me to think, explore, and grow. 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
0: Hi, I'm Scott Blankenship. Everyone has their own weird little quirks, things that make you unique, or strange, depending on your point of view. Robert Schumann had a fair amount of obsessive-compulsive tendencies, like working on just one genre of music at a time. Nothing but piano music one year, chamber the next, and so on. But according to Robert, 1849 was what he called my most fruitful year. And he seemed to loosen up on that whole one genre at a time thing. Finished 30 major works in several genres. And this is his concert piece for four horns, music he wrote as a challenge to compose something for the horn that would use all the notes and in the same lyrical and virtuosic way that a violinist could. Here's Mark Owen, Chris Parks, Alec Frank Gemmel, and Sarah Willis playing horns with the BBC Philharmonic Orchestra.

Robert Schumann said he wanted to write music for the horn that would use all the notes and in the same lyrical and virtuosic way that a violinist would. Mission accomplished, with Martin Owen, Chris Parks, Alec Frank Gemmel, and Sarah Willis playing horns with the BBC Philharmonic Orchestra, and John Wilson conducting the concert piece for four horns. The Sphinx Virtuosi on deck for you next with Fuga con Pajarillo from the Suite No. 1 by Aldemaro Romero.

0: Composed by Aldemaro Romero and played by the Sphinx Virtuosi, Fuga con Pajarillo from the Suite No. 1.
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The last piece for the hour is the finale from Symphonia Expansiva. That's the title for the Symphony No. 3 by Carl Nielsen with the Seattle Symphony, conducted by Thomas Stausgaard.

0: That's the Seattle Symphony, and Thomas Dausgaard conducting, music by Carl Nielsen. The Symphony No. 3, Sinfonia Expansiva, that was the fourth movement. 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

Talk about two art forms that were made for each other. Come on and take a dive with me into just a few of the many, many styles of dance music that make the world shake, and how setting music to dance ties together artists from every corner of the globe. It's an hour to move, coming up.